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0: others rise up. And that's what I did in the legislature as head of the Department of Family and Children's Services and Labor Commissioner, helping hundreds of thousands find jobs and hope. At DeKalb schools, improving test scores and graduation rates. And as county CEO, cleaning up dysfunction and turning deficits into surpluses. I'm running for governor because cutting the sales tax in half will make a real difference. I'm Mike Thurman, and I believe it's our turn. A 50% cut in the sales tax is 100% right for Georgia. Paid for by Mike Thurman for governor.
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6: 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I'm Sarita Dyer, and I approve this message.

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1: I'm Vincent Williams. 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I'm running to fight for better health care, stronger schools, support our veterans, and real economic stability for working families and seniors. 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It's about people. I'm Vincent Williams, and I humbly ask for your vote. 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And remember, people first and community always, paid for by the committee to elect Vincent Williams.
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at 6, Showtime 8 p.m. Stephanie Mills after 7 and Karen White. 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
2: These days, we're working twice as hard, but getting half as much for our money. I'm Mike Thurman, Democrat for governor, and I believe we've got to cut Georgia's sales tax in half to save families real money, because I know how much that's needed today. I grew up on a dirt road, youngest of 9 children. My parents inspired me to help others rise up, and that's what I did in the legislature as head of the Department of Family and Children Services and Labor Commissioner, helping hundreds of thousands find jobs and hope. At DeKalb schools, improving test scores and graduation rates. And as county CEO, cleaning up dysfunction and turning deficits into surpluses. I'm running for governor because cutting the sales tax in half will make a real difference. I'm Mike Thurman, and I believe it's our turn. A 50% cut in the sales tax is 100% right for Georgia. Paid for by Mike Thurman for governor.
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4: Georgians, the Georgia Supreme Court is our last line of defense as the White House threatens to take over state elections, restrict abortion nationwide, and take over our constitutional rights. The ACLU does not endorse or oppose candidates, but wants you to make an informed decision in the critical Supreme Court election on May 19th. The facts. On abortion, Reproductive Freedom for All has endorsed Jen Jordan and Miracle Rankin for their support of abortion rights. Charlie Bethel and Sarah Warren both upheld the 2019 Georgia law banning abortions after only 6 weeks, a law that has caused the deaths of two black women. The Supreme Court election is a nonpartisan election on Tuesday, May 19th. You can participate no matter which party you registered with for the primary. Remember, Jen Jordan and Miracle Rankin support a woman's right to choose abortion. Charlie Bethel and Sarah Warren upheld the 2019 Georgia law banning abortion. These are your facts in the critical Georgia Supreme Court election. Make your voice heard on May 19th, paid for by American Civil Liberties Union Incorporated.
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1: Georgians, the Georgia Supreme Court is our last line of defense as the White House threatens to take over state elections, restrict abortion nationwide, and take over our constitutional rights. The ACLU does not endorse or oppose candidates, but wants you to make an informed decision in the critical Supreme Court election on May 19th. The facts. On abortion, Reproductive Freedom for All has endorsed Jen Jordan and Miracle Rankin for their support of abortion rights. Charlie Bethel and Sarah Warren both upheld the 2019 Georgia law banning abortions after only 6 weeks, a law that has caused the deaths of two black women. The Supreme Court election is a nonpartisan election on Tuesday, May 19th. You can participate no matter which party you registered with for the primary. Remember, Jen Jordan and Miracle Rankin support a woman's right to choose abortion. Charlie Bethel and Sarah Warren upheld the 2019 Georgia law banning abortion. These are your facts in the critical Georgia Supreme Court election. Make your voice heard on May 19th, paid for by American Civil Liberties Union Incorporated.
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1: 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Here is your royal weather overview. Friday brings a calm but cloudy close to the work week with overcast skies across the metro. Expect a comfortable high near 72 degrees with cooler evening temperatures dropping to around 52 degrees Fahrenheit. Humidity stays low at 31%. Winds remain light around 8 miles per hour. And there is virtually no chance of rain. Sunrise arrives around 6:42 a.m. with sunset stretching beautifully into the evening at 8:25 p.m. It's the perfect day for outdoor errands, back patio brunches, and peaceful city drives beneath the gray skies. Saturday shifts the atmosphere dramatically as temperatures will reach near 70 degrees Fahrenheit with a warmer low around 59 degrees. Humidity climbs to a very muggy 97%, and rain chances rise to 100%, so keep umbrellas nearby all day long. Winds stay fairly gentle at 8 miles per hour, but cloud cover remains fully locked in. Sun rises at 6:41 a.m., sunset glows at 8:26 p.m. This is a cozy indoors kind of Saturday, ideal for coffee shops, self-care, and slowing the pace. Sunday continues the rainy pattern, but temperatures warm significantly with highs near 79 degrees Fahrenheit and lows around 63 degrees Fahrenheit. Moderate rain remains likely throughout much of the day with another 100% chance of precipitation. Humidity eases slightly to 60%, while winds stay light near 7 miles per hour. Expect a mix of showers and occasional breaks in the clouds as the weekend closes out. Sunrise arrives at 6:40 a.m. and sunset extends to 8:27 p.m. Friday is calm and cloudy. Saturday is cool, rainy, and cozy, while Sunday remains warm with lingering showers and springtime energy. I'm your girl, Angel the Queen, and you are locked in to 105.5 The King FM, AM 1430 and AM 1010. 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
3: I'm Clark Dean, and I'm running for governor of Georgia. 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

0: It's official. President Trump has endorsed Burt Jones for governor.
1: Burt Jones has been an incredible leader. This man has my complete and total endorsement, and I really want to see him win.
0: Burt Jones is a trusted Trump conservative who's leading the fight to end Georgia state income tax.
2: He's going to make a great, great governor. You will be very happy, Georgia. Burt Jones has my complete and total endorsement.
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4: Georgians, the Georgia Supreme Court is our last line of defense as the White House threatens to take over state elections, restrict abortion nationwide, and take over our constitutional rights. The ACLU does not endorse or oppose candidates, but wants you to make an informed decision in the critical Supreme Court election on May 19th. The facts. On abortion, Reproductive Freedom for All has endorsed Jen Jordan and Miracle Rankin for their support of abortion rights. Charlie Bethel and Sarah Warren both upheld the 2019 Georgia law banning abortions after only 6 weeks, a law that has caused the deaths of two black women. The Supreme Court election is a nonpartisan election on Tuesday, May 19th. You can participate no matter which party you registered with for the primary. Remember, Jen Jordan and Miracle Rankin support a woman's right to choose abortion. Charlie Bethel and Sarah Warren upheld the 2019 Georgia law banning abortion. These are your facts in the critical Georgia Supreme Court election. Make your voice heard on May 19th, paid for by American Civil Liberties Union Incorporated.
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These days, we're working twice as hard, but getting half as much for our money. I'm Mike Thurman, Democrat for governor, and I believe we've got to cut Georgia's sales tax in half to save families real money, because I know how much that's needed today. I grew up on a dirt road, youngest of nine children. My parents inspired me to help others rise up, and that's what I did in the legislature as head of the Department of Family and Children's Services and Labor Commissioner, helping hundreds of thousands find jobs and hope. At DeKalb schools, improving test scores and graduation rates. And as county CEO, cleaning up dysfunction and turning deficits into surpluses. I'm running for governor because cutting the sales tax in half will make a real difference. I'm Mike Thurman, and I believe it's our turn. A 50% cut in the sales tax is 100% right for Georgia. Paid for by Mike Thurman for governor.

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Then, Saturday, May 30th, live at Five Star Amphitheater at the Bridge. 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
5: 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I'm running to serve as your next state representative of House District 117, Locust Grove, and McDonough, Georgia. I am a 27-year Navy veteran. I am a Gulf War veteran. I'm a father, grandfather, small business owner right here in our community. After serving our country, I continued my mission serving our children as an educator and serving you as a former mayor and city council member of Locust Grove, Georgia. I've helped balance budgets. 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I'm running to fight for better health care, stronger schools, support our veterans, and real economic stability for working families and seniors. 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It's about people. I'm Vincent Williams, and I humbly ask for your vote. Visit my website at VincentWilliams2026.com. And remember, people first and community always, paid for by the committee to elect Vincent Williams.

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1: These days, we're working twice as hard, but getting half as much for our money. I'm Mike Thurman, Democrat for governor, and I believe we've got to cut Georgia's sales tax in half to save families real money, because I know how much that's needed today. I grew up on a dirt road, youngest of nine children. My parents inspired me to help others rise up. And that's what I did in the legislature as head of the Department of Family and Children's Services and Labor Commissioner, helping hundreds of thousands find jobs and hope. At DeKalb schools, improving test scores and graduation rates. And as county CEO, cleaning up dysfunction and turning deficits into surpluses. I'm running for governor because cutting the sales tax in half will make a real difference. I'm Mike Thurman, and I believe it's our turn. A 50% cut in the sales tax is 100% right for Georgia. Paid for by Mike Thurman for governor.
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1: I'm Vincent Williams. I'm running to serve as your next state representative of House District 117, Locust Grove, and McDonough, Georgia. I am a 27-year Navy veteran. I am a Gulf War veteran. I'm a father, grandfather, small business owner right here in our community. After serving our country, I continued my mission serving our children as an educator and serving you as a former mayor and city council member of Locust Grove, Georgia. I've helped balance budgets. 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I'm running to fight for better health care, stronger schools, support our veterans, and real economic stability for working families and seniors. 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I'm Vincent Williams, and I humbly ask for your vote. 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And remember, people first and community always, paid for by the committee to elect Vincent Williams.
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0: I read that black folks like us with certain conditions like diabetes, heart disease, mental health conditions, or being 50 and older, like you, are at high risk.
1: Boy, you sound like a commercial.
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6: Georgians, the Georgia Supreme Court is our last line of defense as the White House threatens to take over state elections, restrict abortion nationwide, and take over our constitutional rights. The ACLU does not endorse or oppose candidates, but wants you to make an informed decision in the critical Supreme Court election on May 19th. The facts. On abortion, Reproductive Freedom for All has endorsed Jen Jordan and Miracle Rankin for their support of abortion rights. Charlie Bethel and Sarah Warren both upheld the 2019 Georgia law banning abortions after only 6 weeks, a law that has caused the deaths of two black women. The Supreme Court election is a nonpartisan election on Tuesday, May 19th. You can participate no matter which party you registered with for the primary. Remember, Jen Jordan and Miracle Rankin support a woman's right to choose abortion. Charlie Bethel and Sarah Warren upheld the 2019 Georgia law banning abortion. These are your facts in the critical Georgia Supreme Court election. Make your voice heard on May 19th, paid for by American Civil Liberties Union Incorporated.
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0: Georgians. The Georgia Supreme Court is our last line of defense as the White House threatens to take over state elections, restrict abortion nationwide, and take over our constitutional rights. The ACLU does not endorse or oppose candidates, but wants you to make an informed decision in the critical Supreme Court election on May 19th. The facts. On abortion, Reproductive Freedom for All has endorsed Jen Jordan and Miracle Rankin for their support of abortion rights. Charlie Bethel and Sarah Warren both upheld the 2019 Georgia law banning abortions after only 6 weeks, a law that has caused the deaths of two black women. The Supreme Court election is a nonpartisan election on Tuesday, May 19th. You can participate no matter which party you registered with for the primary. Remember, Jen Jordan and Miracle Rankin support a woman's right to choose abortion. Charlie Bethel and Sarah Warren upheld the 2019 Georgia law banning abortion. These are your facts in the critical Georgia Supreme Court election. Make your voice heard on May 19th, paid for by American Civil Liberties Union Incorporated.
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4: 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I'm Vincent Williams, and I humbly ask for your vote. 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And remember, people first and community always, paid for by the committee to elect Vincent Williams.

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1: I miss

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Want a spot, you gon' fly, you gon' burn the institution. Cause our time, it's gonna be written in revolution. You can chart, you can chart, but you'll never slow us down. Out that front, you'll be fought, you'll be brothers from the ground. Want a spot, you gon' fly, you gon' burn the institution. It's our time, screaming.

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Yeah, man. Yeah. What I do to get my day going, you know, before I do anything, I pray. You know what I mean? Like, I give my time to God first. Yeah, you know I did. They God first. You know what I mean? But the whole day, I'm grinding. You know what I mean? 24/7, 7 days out of the week, 365, we grinding and we praying, man, to God, save me away.

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0: Suave.
1: What up, fool?
2: Yeah. Yeah.
0: I got my brother with me.
2: Blue Mountain, shout it.
0: Yeah.
2: Take off.

0: want that. You don't really want that. You don't really want that. You don't really want that.
1: No, no, no, no.
2: We will rally the world. We will be patient. We'll be focused. And we'll be steadfast in our determination. This battle will take time and resolve. But make no mistake about it, we will win.

You know, you come here and you just shout and celebrate. But even when you get up in the morning, you feel the Spirit of God there. You know why? God says, I want to take the limits off the church because I want to get my people in everything that's going on out there. I want them in the music industry. I want them in the entertainment industry. I want them in politics. I want them in science. I want them in the educational system. I want them everywhere walking.

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1: 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It's holy hip-hop, taking the gospel to the streets.

0: I ain't got time to play. I ain't got time to play. I ain't got time to play. We need them right away.
1: No time.
0: I ain't got time to play. I ain't got time to play. I ain't got time to play.
1: No time. No time. No time.
0: I ain't got time to play.
1: Hey, can we get it?
0: I ain't got time to play.
1: No time.
0: I ain't got time to play.
1: What's going on, man?
0: We need them right away.
1: No time.
0: I ain't got time to play.
1: No time.
0: I ain't got

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1: I ain't got time to play.
0: No time.
1: I ain't got time to play.
0: No time.
1: I ain't got time to play.
0: No time.
1: We need a right away.
0: No time.
1: I ain't got time to play.
2: Yeah.
1: No time. I ain't got time to play.
2: What up, brother Dre?
1: I ain't got time to play.
2: It's Pyrene.
0: No time.
1: We in the

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2: 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Here is your royal weather overview. Friday brings a calm but cloudy close to the work week with overcast skies across the metro. Expect a comfortable high near 72 degrees with cooler evening temperatures dropping to around 52 degrees Fahrenheit. Humidity stays low at 31%. Winds remain light around 8 miles per hour, and there is virtually no chance of rain. Sunrise arrives around 6:42 a.m. with sunset stretching beautifully into the evening at 8:25 p.m. It's the perfect day for outdoor errands, back patio brunches, and peaceful city drives beneath the gray skies. Saturday shifts the atmosphere dramatically as temperatures will reach near 70 degrees Fahrenheit with a warmer low around 59 degrees. Humidity climbs to a very muggy 97%, and rain chances rise to 100%, so keep umbrellas nearby all day long. Winds stay fairly gentle at 8 miles per hour, but cloud cover remains fully locked in. Sun rises at 6:41 a.m., sunset glows at 8:26 p.m. This is a cozy

0: precipitation. Humidity eases slightly to 60%, while winds stay light near 7 miles per hour. Expect a mix of showers and occasional breaks in the clouds as the weekend closes out. Sunrise arrives at 6:40 a.m. and sunset extends to 8:27 p.m. Friday is calm and cloudy. Saturday is cool, rainy, and cozy, while Sunday remains warm with lingering showers and springtime energy. I'm your girl, Angel the Queen, and you are locked in to 105.5 The King FM, AM 1430 and AM 1010. We want you to stay empowered, stay inspired, and as always, Atlanta, stay royal.
1: Georgians, the Georgia Supreme Court is our last line of defense as the White House threatens to take over state elections, restrict abortion nationwide, and take over our constitutional rights. The ACLU does not endorse or oppose candidates, but wants you to make an informed decision in the critical Supreme Court election on May 19th. The facts. On abortion, Reproductive Freedom for All has endorsed Jen Jordan and Miracle Rankin for their support of abortion rights. Charlie Bethel and Sarah Warren both upheld the 2019 Georgia law banning abortions after only 6 weeks, a law that has caused the deaths of two black women. The Supreme Court election is a nonpartisan election on Tuesday, May 19th. You can participate no matter which party you registered with for the primary. Remember, Jen Jordan and Miracle Rankin support a woman's right to choose abortion. Charlie Bethel and Sarah Warren upheld the 2019 Georgia law banning abortion. These are your facts in the critical Georgia Supreme Court election. Make your voice heard on May 19th, paid for by American Civil Liberties Union Incorporated.
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4: Hi, my name is Lonnie Wilson. I'm running for District 4 Commissioner in Henry County. You know, I've spent a lot of time talking with people across Henry County. I've been hearing the same concerns come up again and again. Families are feeling the weight of rising property taxes, and in some neighborhoods, it just doesn't seem balanced. That's something we have to take seriously, because no one should feel like they're carrying more than their fair share. I've also heard from landowners who have been trying for years to get answers about their property, only to keep hitting roadblocks. That kind of frustration shouldn't be the norm. And more than anything, people just want to be heard. They want to understand what's happening in their community and know that their voice matters. I believe we can do better. I'm committed to fair taxes, responsible land use, and making sure our community stays informed, involved, and heard, because Henry County should work for all the people. I'm Lonnie Wilson, and I approve this message.

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3: 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I'm Mike Thurman, Democrat for governor, and I believe we've got to cut Georgia's sales tax in half to save families real money, because I know how much that's needed today. 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My parents inspired me to help others rise up. 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I'm running for governor because cutting the sales tax in half will make a real difference. I'm Mike Thurman, and I believe it's our turn. A 50% cut in the sales tax is 100% right for Georgia. 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

0: Listen, if you came to bless him, I need you to open up your mouth and bless the Lord in here. Come on.
1: One thing I desire of the Lord, and that will I seek, that I may dwell in the house of the Lord all the days of my life, to behold the beauty of the Lord, and to inquire in his temple.

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turbulence is the price you pay for flying high. 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
1: Good morning, good morning, good morning, and welcome to Ignite a Fire at the Prayer Tower. I am your host, Dr. Belinda C. Robbins. Let us pray. Heavenly Father, we just thank you, Lord, for all that you would do in us and through us. Lord God, we thank you, God, for just saturating every home right now with your presence, Lord God. Lord, you know what everyone stands in need of, Father God. And Lord God, we just thank you, Lord God. Give them peace right now that surpasseth all understanding, Lord God. Lord, we thank you, God, for joy and unspeakable joy, Father God. Lord, I thank you, God, for reminding us daily as to who you are in our lives, Lord God, knowing that you have not forsaken us, Father God, that you're in the midst of every storm, every trial, and every victory, Father. And Lord, I ask, oh God, that you bless my guests today, Father God. I thank you, God, for pouring insight and wisdom into your people through them, Father God. And Lord God, I thank you. I give you praise, honor, and glory in Jesus' name. Amen and amen. Good morning.
2: Good morning.
1: Good morning. I have on the program my sister-in-law and my niece. They both are retired. And we're going to talk about, retirees. As you well know, this is my last month of working in the school system. Let's give God praises. Hallelujah. Hallelujah.
2: Amen.
1: Amen. Oh, hallelujah. And, there's been like different, I hear people saying a lot of different things regarding retiring. And I want us to talk about it because one person, well, more than one was saying, now you get to sit at home and you get to rest. I'm like, that's not even part of who I am. That's not even my character. So I'm just, I want us to bring a little bit of reality of what does it mean to retire. So I'm going to start with Lorraine. Lorraine is my sister-in-law. Lorraine, since you have been retired, and do you feel that you're just going to sit home and just do nothing? What was your plan and what was your thought processing when you retired?
2: No, I don't plan to just sit home and do nothing. For me, I want to, get my house in order. That means like downsize in my house. I want to take trips. I just want to enjoy life. I want to exercise. And I'm able to take time for myself if I want to meditate and, and do things that I want to do. But it's not about just being able to just stay home and, do nothing. And I'm able to go out when everybody's at work, the kids are at school, I can go shopping or buy grocery or whatever. And that's a good thing.
1: Yes.
2: So as I'm going along, I think of other things that I may do as I go along. I just retired about 4 months, so I still got time to think and figure out what I really want to do.
1: So when you plan to retire, did you just retire because you were at the age of retirement or you were just ready to retire?
2: I was ready. I did over 37 years. And so I figured out that it was time for me to go to the next chapter of my life. Now, for me, I think you should retire between 62 and 67. The reason I say that, because when you retire, if you get your retirement, and then at least you can have your Social Security too, and that would, to me now, for me, that
1: right.
2: would be financial and good help towards you going to your next chapter.
1: Okay, and another good thing too, and let me ask Barbara the same question, because I'm going to come back to you with something that you stated. Barbara, what was your decision on retiring? Was it an age or was it the years of service, or you had something planned that you wanted to do? What was it?
3: Well, I've read that the hospital into being as a director, so I got to see a lot of people, a lot of things, what goes on today in life, and things has changed, people personality, through by the grace of God. So I decided after 44 years to just kind of retire and give it to the young generation and, try to get them involved. So, and I, after I retired, I just focus on being trying to be faithfulness, try to be fitness, make sure I'm in shape and my family, and then try to do the finance as I go through and meet so many more people. And I do meet a lot of people.

0: not hard. Work is not hard because God is involved, you know.
1: Yes.
0: I don't have a problem going to work. He wake me up, give me the strength, the help. And I just say, Lord, I have no idea what is going to happen in my life right now. But I just thank you for what you're doing for me now in my highest time and in my lowest time. So my life is always beautiful when I wake up because I know God is in control and he got work for me to do.
1: Amen. Amen. That was a blessing, Barbara. And I knew that you were still laboring. You met, like you said, you met a lot of people while you were working at the hospital. Even the work that you did at the hospital allowed you to go in and see some of the people in the hospital. And even though you were doing that, you would still go by the nursing homes. You would go to different places. You was actively involved in the community in that manner. So I knew that even though you were tired, you're still doing that. You're still serving. And that's a blessing to even have that mindset. And my motto every day, I say every day is a good day. Even in the storms or even in the blessing, it's still a good day because even through my storms, I know God is pouring into me. He's helping me. He's encouraging me. Now, when I see him bring me through it, it causes more praise and worship to go forth. So everything that you're saying is a blessing. And I'm listening to both of you, even though you have different agendas. You both are not sitting at home getting older, you know.
0: No.
1: You're still active. And then I like what Lorraine was saying, that you should retire between 65 and 67. Well, I'm past that. But the bottom line, though, is being able to get about. You don't want to retire and you can't do anything. You know, some people will stay in their field and they just die off. You know, I didn't want to be one of those. Even though I love teaching, I still want to be where I can still serve, the community. And then with us having the prayer tower, walking trail, and retreat, it's still, I'm looking to be even busier than what I was when I was in the school system. It's just a different type. You know, so when I hear them say that, they said, well, man, I envy you. You're going to be able to sit at home. I'm like, what? The last thing I need to do is sit somewhere. You know, that's the last thing.
0: And then, I want to add something to that.
1: Okay, go ahead.
0: About sitting at home. Okay, like when I was going to work, the Lord would wake me up every morning at the same time, 4 o'clock. I don't even set the clock. When I first started work, I set the clock maybe the first 10 years. Mm-hmm. So I had to be to work like 5 o'clock. He wakes me up every morning at 4 o'clock. Okay, then right now today, he still wakes me up at 4 o'clock. So that he getting me prepared to go out to the vineyard to do something. I enjoy Bible study. I enjoy getting my notes and reading and looking at scripture and reading and putting my focus on the Lord. So that pretty much the first thing I do in the morning, and a lot of saving the stuff we on. I don't do Facebook so much, but I enjoy, I can pick what I want. I'm not going to download this or that on there. And a lot of spiritual stuff on that, and it's truly stuff. So it's really, it's a blessing when you can wake up in the morning and put your life into God's hand, and he lead you and guide you. So he gets you ready to focus on the beginning of that day. And so that's another praise I give to God. And so many of my friends that come on with prayer, then I connect sometime with them for the morning prayer and blessing. Then I get to pray and read myself. That's what I want to tell you.
1: Amen. Amen. That's truly a blessing. Yes. And, you know, I know my time also, Barbara, is 4 o'clock. And we know during that time from 3 to 5 o'clock, God is really pouring out because a lot of people are still asleep. And that's where you can have that one-on-one time with him. And I mean, it's just awesome. And like clear insight. I don't believe in just praying. I'm just talking. Prayer is communication. Not only am I talking, I want him to talk back to me. I want him to give me revelation of his word as I go into his word. I want him to order my day, that I'm doing the things that are pleasing to him, you know. And Lorraine, you were talking about, I'm trying to remember if it was you, that were talking about being fit, you know, making sure that your body is fit so that you can continue to do what you do. It's important for our bodies, to maintain our health. What were you saying regarding that?

0: And now I get up and I can exercise.
1: Yes.
0: I do my exercise. Even if I don't go outside to exercise, I walk around back and forth in the house so many times, and I have this floor bike that I use. I just, if I'm looking at TV, I'm steady just paddling that bike.
1: Yes.
0: For hours.
1: Yes.
0: So I'm still staying busy. If I was at work, I wouldn't be able, you know, like to do that. But I do try to get some exercise in for my health and take care of myself.
1: Okay. And that's a blessing. And I'm looking forward to being able to do that. So Tiffy will always tell me, my daughter, she will always say, well, mama, you can incorporate a few minutes a day, because I have my day all planned out. And I know if I don't do it in the morning, by the time I get home in the evening, I am not doing it. So there's a lot of procrastination. So, and one of my goals in having that God opened up with the prayer tower, walking trail and retreat, is so that we'll have a place to walk. And so I'll get to utilize that every day. And I'm so looking forward to that. And yes, I have all the equipment at the house and stuff, but it's nothing like just being down here and just walking on the walking trail and just meditating on God's presence. And it's just awesome. It's just awesome. And so going back to my goal, I'm looking forward to just being able to do the things that God has instructed. And it's not just that school wasn't what He ordained. It was. That was my season for that time. Now, and when I hear that this was the first year that we were able to incorporate a Bible club. And just seeing those kids just wanting to be a part, because they have to run it. We just have to facilitate it. And so when I look at that and I see those children just really God using them. And this one young man is from India. This is his first year in the school. And he's already preaching sermons at his church. And so he's going to be on the program either next week or week after next. And I'm looking forward to that. He's already working where he came from, India, like I said, but he was already in ministry there. And we're talking about a seventh grader. And so when you were saying, Barbara, letting the next generation handle it, I see it happening every day. I see how God is preparing our youth. And we talk a lot about what the kids are doing wrong, because they doing some stuff, but we talk about a lot about what they're doing wrong. We need to focus on what they're doing right, because there's some students out there that have the hearts and the mind towards serving God. And what I instruct them to not be a follower of man, but be a follower of God. You're going to see your friends, because a lot of times they want to fit in. But God, I told mine yesterday, God didn't call you to fit in. He called you to shine. And so, you know, when you're doing it His way, He's going to get the glory in it. And so even as we retire, as I purpose my heart to retire, then my goal is still to please God in all that I do, whether it's getting my body together, whether it's traveling, whether it's continue to serve, whatever we do it as unto the Lord. So I'm just excited about it. And Barbara, you've been retired the longest in this group. What's some of the things or the wisdom that you can pour into Lorraine and I as we embark this journey?
0: Okay, she's actually got a community. My community is very small, so pretty much we know a lot of people around here. You got this, it's kind of sad because you got other people who lives in a house, who lives alone. People, it's God has blessed people to live a long life. You got some living 80, 90, way up there. And they can walk and do some things for themselves, but they can't do everything. So right. Sometimes I can get up, I can make a pot of soup or sandwich and food or check on them. And you can visit the sick and shut in your communities because they are needed, because they don't have a lot of family, or they have family members, they may not check on them. It could be, if you don't know everybody, you may have got someone in your family who need you too. So you can kind of get around and go visit people, encourage the teenagers. I work with the youth department. on every Sunday, you know, trying to get them in order. We have about 18, so I have a little session back there. And now I'm in another little area. We're doing Senior in Action. That means we go out to anybody who's in need of us. So we got about 6 of us in that group. And we're starting that up again. We visit someone who really needs us. If they don't, we pray to them. And we minister, and then we take them a little, what's not a cup of dish, a sandwich, a food, whatever they may be in need, sweep up, wash their dishes, anything. And they don't take about a, you'll be surprised how they enjoy it just for 30 minutes or an hour.
1: Yeah.
0: So there's a lot to be done that, you know, that God wants us to do.
1: Yes, and I really like that, and that even that God put it in your heart to do that. He always has somebody in the midst that's going to provide the needs of his people. And then, Lorraine, where you are, you're in a larger city. Where have and what have you met people that you can help serve, or what is it that you're doing that I don't want to just say, because I want to take away from where you are right now, because you have only been retired for a few months, and so now you're still trying to organize what you really want to do. Am I right?
0: You're right. Mm-hmm. Well, if I don't, I can call up people and see how they're doing, check on them.
1: Yes.
0: You know.
1: Yeah,
0: that's, you know, they'd be glad to hear that, somebody to talk to them. Glad I, you know, call and check on them.
1: Yes,
0: and then
1: I don't want to discount what you do, because you do. You make sure your brothers are taken care of. You're the one that connects with all the people. Because we'll say, we'll call Lorraine, because we know Lorraine knows what's going on. So you're the one, you're the go-to person. And not only that, like, John, you try to make sure he's active, checking on him. You really try to check on all of them, even though you may not have access to all of them. But you try to do that and look after that. And it has to be someone that's assigned in the family that will look after the family. And that's where your role come in. And not only just the elderly, but also anybody else that's going through things. And you're one of the support system of the family. So I don't want to discount what you do, because you do your part. You know, you do your part. Even though you talked about getting your body in order, making sure you're healthy, looking, taking care of you. Because when you're working all those years, a lot of times you don't take care of you. I know I haven't been. Sometimes we put ourselves last on the list, you know, and in our mindset to take care of ourselves, it seems like we're being selfish. But if we're not taking care of ourselves, we're not in a position to help others. You know, and so that's why I said, I don't discount that. You continue to do what you do. You can do it the way God is giving you to do. You serve the way God gives you to serve. You know, like you said, I may not be able to get to everybody, but I can pick up a phone. You don't know, that go a long ways. That go a long ways, because people go days and they don't hear from families. I've talked to a lot of people. And their children don't visit them. They don't want to be a bother with them, because their relationship with the Lord. And so they gone on their way. And sometimes they're there by themselves. And just a kind word or voice makes a difference, you know. So I'm proud of what both of you are doing. And I just want people to understand, when you're retired, my husband worked hard. He worked more now than he did when he was at Keebler. You know, he worked harder now, and he constantly doing. And he's constantly, and it keeps his body, his mind active. And he has that mindset because it's inbred in him. He's been working since he was a little boy, you know, and kept that in mind, so he would talk good work ethics and talk integrity at a young age. And he still had that commitment to service. Now, I want to bring one more person in. I want to bring one more person into our conversation. And that's, this is Barbara's daughter. Shamika, I've talked to you all about her before. She's the attorney. But as she's listening to us in our conversation, how has this impacted you, Shamika, since you've been listening to us?
2: I've been really enjoying the conversation, especially hearing my mom, because I'm learning stuff I didn't know. Of course, I've always known about her giving spirit and how much she helps out in the community. I've been blessed to reap the benefits of that as her child, and my Aunt Lorraine too. I've always been very close mm-hmm. to. So it's just great to hear this. I won't say I'm jealous, because that's not biblical, but I'm a long way from retirement. I got a lot of more years, I think, to put in, and I'm in the throes of raising kids. But it's giving me hope.
1: Yeah.
2: I'm just like, you know how they say, you watch God give blessings to everybody else, and you know he's going to get to you.
1: Yeah, when it's your turn. But even in listening to the things that we have said, how do you think you will be prepared for retirement?
2: You know, I've always been one of those people who say I'm never going to retire. Like, mm-hmm. I'm probably going to, you know, practice law the last day of my life. But it makes you kind of rethink it. It makes you think about, because there are so many other things to do, especially hearing about what's to be done in the community, the time you spend on your self-care, mm-hmm. The time you can spend doing all these other things you really never had time to do in the decades that you were actively working sort of a full-time job. And that you're not, you know, sitting home getting old. I think that's the older approach. You know, you just sit home and, you know, watch soap operas on the couch all day. but there's so much more to do to keep your body and your mind active and to contribute to your community. And so, you know, I think I'll start thinking about those terms.
1: Yeah.
2: I don't think I'll be 62 doing it though. It's going to take me a little longer. But I definitely would want to be still healthy and active to be mm-hmm. able to travel and to be able to give. Because I remember just as a kid growing up, you would see people who were retired and they really did look like they were on their last leg. Like they couldn't help anybody or do anything. So they finally just had to stop working. And so it's good to be able to see people who are active and healthy mm-hmm. and retired and still be able to contribute. And I really think, it's really an important part that has been missing from our communities because, you know, so many people are in need and there's so many, there's been such a decrease in public services.
1: Right.
2: And so it's really where, you know, retirees and Christians can step up and should be filling that void. So
1: And really it was given to us to take care of the widows and the orphans, mm-hmm. the church body, that mm-hmm. should be the first and foremost. And it got to where, wasn't enough resources. Mm-hmm. And so therefore the government had to step in. But we're not supposed to depend on them for that. We mm-hmm. in the community, that's why there should be churches in the community to serve those communities. Right. And then when you hear people say, every time I go to church, they always talking about money. With the things that Barbara was stating that she was doing, it helped you to understand people are serving. I know that people call, they may not have the money to pay their rent. They may not have food in their house. I have children that may be hungry, cold. It's a whole bunch of stuff. And a lot of time people don't even know. You just go ahead and do it out of your pocket and get it done. But they'll say things like, the church always want money. They're all about money. But they're not looking at the services that's being performed. Mm-hmm. You know, it's just disheartening when you think about that. But if you are involved in the church, and you see where everything, the funding is going, you'll be able to see it. And you'll see the tireless nights. I know when I was associate pastor at Christian Outreach, and I would get, just like he got called at, 2 and 3 o'clock in the morning. Me and my husband got called at 2 or 3 o'clock in the morning to go minister to those couples or to minister to someone or provide for some. People never knew that. You know, people never knew that. They only see this part of you. They only see you up and about and you got this and you got that. They looking at that, but they're not looking at the service that goes along with it. And, you know, I really want people to really start looking at this thing differently. Another thing that impacted me was this one of the teachers left work had a heart attack, never came back. You know, we had like maybe 3 or 4 to do that. I don't want to be walking out like that. I don't want to be going out like that. It's still so much work that I want to do for the kingdom, you know, and I don't want to be where, you know, I'm depending on this when I should be depending on him. I trust God. If you look at my bank accounts, you'll say, well, I don't know about her retiring, but I look at God because he is my source. He's my source, whether he used the school system or whether he used whatever. You know, I don't look to my husband. I look to God, and God is the one that supply my every need. So I thank God for that. So my goal is, you know, because when I first started contemplating retiring, my kids laugh. They say, yeah, right. We'll believe that when we see it. So when the contracts came out, because God had already showed me that it was time. And I said, okay. So when the contracts came out, I was quiet. I didn't say anything. Especially you looking at that money. And I said, Lord, I thank you that you're greater than this. And I declined. And I told them
0: that.
1: I declined. How did you handle it? The kids said, well, we're going to see this. We'll believe this when we see it.
0: Yeah. Mm-hmm. That's exactly what they say. You say that every year. So they ain't believe it.
1: Yes.
0: You know? And but so. Then this time I was serious. Because it was time I felt that you would know.
1: Yes.
0: You know.
1: Yes.
0: Yeah, you really know. You could feel it. Because they did me the same at home. So. You're not going anywhere. God say so, and God lead me. And I'm gonna be out of here.
1: Right. The one thing I do know. They'll say, oh, you're not replaceable. I don't even fall for that because I do know that everyone's replaceable. You know, God, if we don't do the work that God called us to do, he'll raise up another. If we don't show up, if I don't show up at that school tomorrow, they got a sub. They got somebody that will come in. So I don't ever want to get that. To the point where I'm not replaceable. But the thing about it, now I know my spirit might be missed for a few days. I have to say it like that. But first of all, we got to fulfill the purpose that God has called us into. We're getting ready to close. So we'll start with Lorraine. If there's one thing that you would impart or you would share with the audience today, what would it be? What would you like to tell them?
0: I would say, just leave it in God's hand. You would know when it's, you know, the right time for you to retire. And I just always say, just thank him for everything.
1: Amen.
0: That's what I would share with somebody.
1: What about you, Barbara?
0: I just say, put God first in your life.
1: Yes.
0: I don't care if you don't have a penny. I don't care what you may not have, but God got it. And
1: amen.
0: You receive it. Mm-hmm. If you just see it become your favorite, just stay focused on the Lord, and God got everything you need. I'm not late for nothing through the grace of God.
1: Amen. Well, I thank you all for joining me today. Let's pray. Heavenly Father, we thank you, Lord, for all that's been accomplished on this day. Lord, I thank you, God, for using your servants for your glory, Father God. I thank you, God, that there has been wisdom poured out that will encourage others. I thank you, God, for Attorney Shamika Crickler for joining us also this morning, Father God. Lord, I ask, oh God, that you bless each and every one of them, oh God. And I thank you, God, that they're not lacking in any good thing. And we give you praises in Jesus' name. Thank you all for joining us this morning. I look forward to seeing you again or being with you again on next week. God bless you. We love you. In Jesus' name, amen.
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5: 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I'm Vincent Williams, and I humbly ask for your vote. 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And remember, people first and community always, paid for by the committee to elect Vincent Williams.

I knew God was with me. I always used to pray. My prayer was I asked God to not to let the devil kill me out here while I was in the streets before I could get back. But I said, if you give me one more chance at life and music, I promise you, I'm going to shout you out, and I'm going to testify, and we're going to have a little church up in there.

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1: Hallelujah. I said hallelujah. I just tell you to take just a minute or so and just raise the roof in this place.

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We've both waited so long. Thank God. We're finally here.

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magnify your name and to give you all of the glory. Hallelujah. Hallelujah. Hallelujah. I hope you came ready this morning. God, we give you worship. God, we give you praise. God, we tell you that you're holy. God, we tell you that you're righteous. God, we tell you that you're excellent and marvelous. Hallelujah. In all of your ways, Lord, we bless your name, Jesus. Hallelujah. Our scripture this morning is Proverbs 3, verses 5 and 6. Trust in the Lord with all your heart and lean not on your own understanding. In all your ways, acknowledge him and he shall direct your path. Hallelujah. Father, we give you praise, honor, and glory this morning, Lord Jesus. We thank you that you're a God who knows all and sees all. Hallelujah. We give you praise and we magnify you, Lord. We thank you that our steps are ordered. Hallelujah. And you direct our path. So this morning, God, we've come to give you praise, God. We thank you for this day, God. We thank you for the new mercies that we received this morning. We give you praise right now, Father, in the name of Jesus. Come on and tell him he's wonderful. The word says, enter his gates with thanksgiving. The prerequisite is thanksgiving. So, God, we worship you. We want to be where you are, God. We give you praise and thanks. We thank you for keeping us all week long. Hallelujah. We thank you, Lord, for this beautiful morning. God, we thank you for your forgiveness. Hallelujah. And your grace and your mercy, Lord. We've come to bless you and to declare, hallelujah.

Jesus. 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We're not ready to go to the next part of service yet. Come on and let the people come through. Hallelujah. We bless your name, Lord. We stir up this atmosphere today in the mighty name of Jesus. Have your way in this place, God. Move by your spirit today, Lord. In the

He's worthy. He's excellent. He's mighty. Who wouldn't serve a God like this? Come on, let's get in the river of the Most High. Let's jump on in the river of the Lord. Hallelujah. We didn't come just for another service. Hallelujah. I hope you didn't. Hallelujah.

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Come on, there's peace, there's love. Come on, everything you need is right here in his presence. Can you praise him in advance for what's getting ready to happen in this room? Come on, open up your mouth and praise him. Come on, because we serve a big God, and a big God deserves big praise. Come on. A great God deserves great praise. Hallelujah. Come on, I said hallelujah. Come on, hallelujah. Come on, church, hallelujah. Come on, hallelujah. Come on, like Minister Julie said, we're not rushing to the next part because he deserves praise right now. Come on, hallelujah. Come on, hallelujah. Hallelujah. That's it, hallelujah. Praise the name of Jesus. Hallelujah. Happy Mother's Day.

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At the name of Jesus, every tongue has to confess. Come on, that he is

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1: Victorious.
0: Come on.
1: We have the victory.
0: Stay right there. Come on, lift your hands and believe it in the room and confess it.
1: We have the victory.
0: That means you'll never be defeated. Why?
1: Because we have the victory.
0: Come on, lift your hands and receive it in the room. Come on, you might have been challenged this week,
1: but we have the victory.

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Come on. 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I want you to let loose the victory that's inside of you. Come on. Sometimes you got to worship in the enemy's face to let him know everything that you tried to do has no power. It's null and void. Come on. Because I got victory. Yes, Lord. And it's because we serve a good God. Thank you, Jesus. I said it's because we serve a good God.

0: opportunity.
1: Come on.
0: I said he turned my no into a new opportunity. I said he turned my no into a new opportunity. When I thought it was over, he opened up another door. When everything shut down, he still was providing.

it alone. But you've been so good. Oh Lord, yes you have. Every time that I didn't realize or didn't see how the bill gonna get paid. But then you send an unexpected check in the mailbox. All of a sudden my Cash App went off. Cause you've been so good. When they gave you a bad doctor's report and said that we've done all we can do. But you've been so good. You've been Jehovah Jireh. You've been Jehovah Rapha. Hey, you've been Jehovah Nisi. You've been Jehovah Shalom. You've been El Elyon. You've been everything. You've been everything. You've been everything. You've been everything. You've been everything. You've been so good. Let's leave it alone.

0: Okay, Mom, I got the rest of my tax stuff.
1: I gotta say, I don't understand any of this.
2: Don't worry, we'll just go through the forms one at a time.
1: Thanks, Mom.
3: Honey, honey!
4: Thanks, Mom.
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6: All right, y'all set?
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3: Thanks, Mom.

0: thanks, Mom.
1: You look beautiful, honey. Thanks, Mom.
2: Thanks, Mom.

Amen, amen, amen. Amen. Welcome to the Life Church Christian Center, where we are a real people serving a real God in an everyday real world. You know, as the praise team was singing, I know there's some moms out there that's saying, you've been so good. Not just to me, but to my children, to my spouse, to my family. God, over the years, you've been good. Doors you've opened that I didn't see opening. Ways you've made that I didn't know were going to be made. There's some mothers in the building today that understand that it had not been for God on their side, where would we be if it had not been for God on our side? Well, happy Mother's Day to all the mothers in the building. We salute you this morning. We are grateful for you this morning. We thank God for you this morning. Before I get to the welcome, I want to read this little Mother's Day poem just for all the mothers in the building. Happy Mother's Day to the mothers we still get to call and the mothers whose voices now live in our memories. For many of us, Mama was the first church we ever knew. Before we learned scripture, we heard her prayers. Before we understood strength, we watched her carry families, burdens, heartbreak, and responsibility without ever giving up. Black mothers in particular

knew exactly what she was saying. They could pray over you, correct you, feed you, and love you all in the same moment. And let's be honest, one look from mama could straighten your attitude right on up without ever a word being said. My mom could sit in the pulpit, and me and my sister could be out in there just cutting up. And we look up and catch her eye. And immediately, correction took place. And she never said a word until we got home. And then there was still no words. It was all action. But that look told you what was forthcoming. Today we honor the mother still here. Call her. Hug her. Listen to her stories, even if you've heard it 10 times already. And we honor the mothers who have gone on to glory, the big mamas, the praying grandmothers, the women whose love still covers us even in their absence. Because even when a mother leaves this earth, her prayers, her wisdom, her strength, and her love keep living through the people she poured into. So today we celebrate every mother, grandmother, church mother, auntie, and woman who loved like a mother. Thank you for the sacrifice nobody saw, the prayers nobody heard, and the love we still feel every single day. Happy Mother's Day. And while I'm here, I want to say Happy Mother's Day to my mother, Evangelist Juanita Foster, who I know is watching online from Michigan. And so, Mother, Happy Mother's Day. I love you. I thank God for you. She watches faithfully online, so I know she's there. I know she's listening. All right. Do we have any first-time guests in the building today? Any first-time guests? If so, would you just stand? There you go. Life Nation, let us hear for our first-time guests. We welcome you. On behalf of our pastor, Bishop-elect Corey K. Hamburg Sr., we thank you for choosing to worship with us today. You could have been anywhere else, but God graced us to have you in our presence today, and we thank you for that. If you would, we ask that you would just scan the QR code. We ain't going to bug you. We just want to keep you abreast of what we've got going on here at the Life Church Christian Center, and pray one day God will bring you back to us. First time you a visitor, second time your family. So I'm just going to say welcome home, and we'll see you next time, all right? Amen. Let's hear it for our visitors. We thank God for our online guests, and we ask now that you would like and share the broadcast. You are our cyber evangelist for today. Everybody pull out your phone, go to our Facebook or our YouTube channel, like and share the broadcast today. Amen. All right, let's just take 2 minutes for a little greeting grace. Go visit our guests, let them know we're glad to see them. Go say hello to somebody you haven't been here. 2 minutes, we got to get on this thing and keep it moving. Let's go.

dismissed for youth church. Parents, please go sign them in if they are going. You have children 11 and under. Youth church is available to them. Parents, please go and sign them in. Also, if there's anyone 12 and up,

teen church is also in session. So please, ma'am, sirs, if you have youth, please send them to their prospective places. Amen. We want to welcome our bishop who is into the room today. Good morning, sir. We honor you and your presence. Amen. Amen. Okay, listen. Before I give the announcements, I got to do a point of correction. All right? A couple weeks ago, before I did the sermon for Bishop Anniversary, I made the comment that there were only two people in the building that was there when I did my first sermon. How many of y'all know church folk will correct you quick, fast, and in a hurry? And so, since I publicly said there were only two, now it was incorrect, I'm going to publicly acknowledge there were others there that are here as well. Deacon Pitts and Mama Verna, also Auntie Brenda back there, they were there at my first sermon as well. So I want to take the time to publicly acknowledge you guys as well. Charge it to my head, not my heart, please. All right? I got to fix it because they'll get me. To all the mothers, immediately after service, the men will have gift bags for you out in the lobby. We have refreshments for the mothers out in the lobby. So please, ma'ams, go and receive what the men have prepared for you for today, okay? All right, so scripture, observation, application, and prayer every Tuesday morning. We ask you to please, ma'am and sir, please log in for SOAP. Tuesday morning, 7 a.m., bright and early. Come and get your daily vitamin of inspiration. Amen? Amen. Sunday school, every Sunday morning, 8:30. We have an amazing cast of teachers that are doing an amazing job. Listen, come get some learning. Come let them learn you something on Sunday morning, all right? And then how about Sunday morning, then Bible study Thursday night, 7 p.m. This month we're talking about fruits of the Spirit. Fruits of the Spirit for this Sunday, I mean this Thursday night, this month for Bible study. So if you have questions about the fruits, come get you some. Come learn you something. Fruit of the Spirit. Did I say fruits? Heaven, and listen, that's one of my pet peeves. And here I go. Fruit of the Spirit. So come learn about it. See, come teach me something on Sunday morning. Amen. All right. Ministry workers training. It's going to be May the 16th at 10 a.m. If you are working in a ministry here, this is not optional. This is mandatory. To continue serving in any ministry here, you have to go through ministry workers training. The next class is going to be the 16th at 10 a.m. Please scan the QR code if you have not taken that class already. Saturday, May 23rd, 8 a.m., the men will be doing a cleanup and barbecue on that day. Come on, fellas. We're going to take time and clear out that shed out there, this back room, that we're getting ready to do some awesome things in this back room. But listen, we're going to start at 8 a.m. that morning. We're asking all the men, if you're a man, to please come out that morning and just lend your hands to help us clean. Many hands make light work. The more that are here to do it, the sooner we can get it done and get out of here. All right? So, sirs, please put that on your calendar, the 23rd, 8 a.m. All right, Rooted Prayer Intensive. Saturday, May 30th, from 10 to 1. Come out for a time where we come together to go deeper in prayer and strengthen our foundation. If you've been feeling the need for more, you need to pull on God more, you need more from God, you need more from your prayer life, this is for you. Join us Saturday, May 30th from 10 right here at the Life Church Christian Center. Now, for what you're going to get, you expect to pay because we're going to give it to you. But guess what? This is free. This is free training. Come and get you some. Scan the QR code to register. We want to know who's going to be here. Are you interested in elevating your prayer life? Come out on May 3rd and do so. Baptism, June the 14th. If you have a desire to go down in the liquid grave, please, ma'am and sir, scan the QR code. 10 a.m., June 14th. And then June the 28th, if you have a young person that needs to be dedicated back to God, bring them on. Jesus says, suffer the little children to come unto me and forbid them not, for of such is the kingdom of God. So June 28th, 10 a.m., we're going to be doing a baby dedication. So if you have a loved one, know someone, and listen,
You don't have to be a member to participate in these activities. This is God's house, and we believe in doing God's business. Amen. All right, as the worship team comes back, we'll introduce to some, then to others, our bishop who's in the building. After the praise team has come, the next voice you will hear will be that none other than Bishop-elect Corey K. Hambrick, Sr.

Let's worship the Lord together. Hallelujah. Come on, all the worshipers, can you just lift your hands and give a worship to the King? Come on.

Father, we thank you today, and we give you glory, honor, and praise. For this is the day that the Lord has made. We shall rejoice and be glad in it. Today is a new day, with new opportunities, with new possibilities. So we build ourselves up on our most holy faith. And on today, we magnify the King of Kings and the Lords of Lords. God, we thank you today that you brought us back to this moment, back to this time, to be able to magnify you and to glorify you, to deitize you, to make you bigger than our problems and bigger than our situations. There's a worshiper in the house today. There is someone who's come not for show, form, or fashion, but on today they came because their breakthrough is in their praise. And so on today, God, we speak miracles. We speak healing. We speak, Lord God, that the chains are loosed in the name of Jesus and that the captives are set free. We thank you that we are not just a church, but we are, God, your people who are overcomers in the name of Jesus. And so we thank you today. There's a grateful people in the house today that is grateful that you alone are God. We declare today that the devil is defeated, God is exalted, and Jesus is Lord. I'll say it again. We declare today that the devil is defeated, God is exalted, and Jesus is Lord. I'll say it one more time for the believing church. The devil is defeated, God is exalted, and Jesus is Lord. And we give you glory, honor, and praise right now for you being the Prince of Peace. Come on, somebody. And the bright and the morning star, the King of Kings and the Lord of Lords.

0: take about 1 minute with the Lord and just talk to the Lord right there. Come on. Come on. Come on. Open your mouth and just begin to talk to the Lord. Come on, church. There you go. Come on. Come on. Let's talk to the Lord. Right? Come on. Somebody needs to tell him thank you. Somebody needs to tell him thank you for healing your body. Somebody needs to tell him thank you for saving your soul. Somebody's thanking him for redeeming them from the hands of the enemy. Somebody's telling them thank you today because you were a wretch undone, but because of his glory and because of his power, we are standing here today. Oh! Nobody like you, Lord.
1: Nobody like you, Lord.
0: Nobody like you, Lord.
1: Nobody like you, Lord.
0: No music. Come on, just the voices. Say, oh.

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Come on. Come on. Come on. Come on. Come on. Worship him. Come on, worship him. Worship him. Come on, worship him. We're grateful to the Lord. I said we're grateful to the Lord. He's a sustainer. He's a way maker. Hallelujah. And we give him glory, honor, and praise. Look at somebody around you. You don't have to touch them, but will you just be a prophetic utterance to them this morning and tell them your breakthrough is in the house today. Oh my God. Oh my. Oh my. Oh my. Amen. Amen. Look at somebody else and say, you're coming out of this thing today. Oh yeah, you're coming out of this thing today. I wonder, do we still believe that God has power? That he has power. Somebody shout power, power, power. He has power. Father, we lend our voices to you today. We lend our hearts to you today. We lift our being to you today. We glorify you. We magnify you for who you are and what you represent. Show up mighty today. Show up mighty today. Speak quietly in stillness to the hearts of the people. We love you. We thank you. I feel this. Can you just pick your right hand and put it on your heart today? Come on, let them in. That's fine. Come on, put your hand on your heart. I want you to inhale and exhale. This is the day that you will start living and enjoying your life. God told me to tell you, you don't have to wait to die to experience his glory. I don't know who I'm speaking to. You're waiting on a life event, but the event is life itself. You're no longer waiting on anyone's validation to give you permission to live. I call you out of legalism, and I call you out of the law. And I command your spirit to take advantage of grace right now in the name of Jesus. You will not die before your time. I speak it in the name of Jesus. I speak that you will live whole and you will be free. I speak joy back to your atmosphere again. Hallelujah. I speak that your life will be one that will produce everything that God has ordained and predestined for your life. I speak that you will not have, come on, a spirit of unbelief anymore. But God is able to do everything that he showed you, even in your dreams. In the name of Jesus, I bind the wounded spirit right now in the name of Jesus. I declare you are loved. I declare you do have peace. And I declare that the enemy will remove his hand from you even on this day. And the reason why your hands is on your heart, because this thing has crept into your heart. I speak your heart be healed right now in the name of Jesus. God, you're able to do it. I said you're able to do it. And we give you glory, honor. Inhale and exhale right now. Hallelujah. That's called oxygen. I got news to you. If you're still here, you're breathing it. And if you're still breathing it, you've been given yet another opportunity. Come on, somebody, to thank God for what he's already done. Declare, I am healed.
Come on now, clap your hands and celebrate God with me right now, church. Hallelujah. Is there a hallelujah in the house? Is there a thank you, Jesus, in the house? Is there a Lord, you're worthy in the house?

0: You may be seated in the presence of our God. We're excited about God and what He's doing in this house. I want to take this opportunity to welcome those of you who are visiting with us on today. We want to welcome those of you who are in our cyber sanctuary, whether you're on our Facebook platform, whether you are viewing our broadcast today, streaming from online at our website, www.thelifechurchcc.com, whether you're on YouTube. We thank God that you are here on today. Also, we want to take this opportunity, those of you who are listening to us via our FM dial, 105.5 The King, we welcome you as well into the house of the Lord today. And we trust that there's going to be something said, something uttered, something produced that is going to shift your life forever. If you're in the sanctuary, I'm going to ask that you would just do me a favor, and that if you find us online or Facebook, we want you to share our broadcast on today, because you never know who in your list of 5,000 friends, come on somebody, needs to hear a word from the Lord on today. And so we thank God for what He's doing and what He represents on today. Amen. We have some special guests in the house with us today, all the way from Huntsville, Alabama, the parents of our sister and our friend. Amen. We thank God that in the house today, this wonderful woman of God has been just so wonderful to our church. And we celebrate our own. And her mother is here today. We love Anita in the church. Don't we love Anita? Amen. We thank God for Anita. Amen. Come on, clap your hands for Anita. Amen. We love her. And I come to report that she does a wonderful job in our church. She is faithful, and she's found a place where she can serve. And so her sister's also here. Africa, would you please stand up? Amen. We thank God for Africa. And we thank God for Miss Deborah, come on, and Mr. Roy. Would y'all all stand? Come on, Life Nation, let's give them a wonderful hand clap. Welcome to the Life Church Christian Center. We thank you for being here on today. Amen. All the way from Huntsville, Alabama. The Hill. Amen. I was at the Hill. Amen. And I was saved, but I wasn't as saved as I am now. Amen. But somebody prayed for me. Somebody prayed for me. And we still have friends there. Dr. Bobby Sledge is one of our coverings. We thank God for Superintendent Bobby Sledge and Daniel Richardson and Amen and Eagle's Nest. And all of these individual calls, they call me son. T.C. Johnson also. I'm calling names you know. I know. So you know I got the Holy Ghost. Old Wendell Davis, I can go Oscar Montgomery, I can go all, Julius Scruggs, bless his heart, amen. Come on now, when you about it, then you about it, amen. Pastor Gladys over there, amen. She keep on saying amen. I'm calling pastors, amen, because when you're in a place, you know, people say they're about it, but you don't know nothing about it until you call. So we thank God for you guys being, and come on, give them a hand clap of praise one more time. There's a couple things that I do want to go over, but it's Mother's Day. Would y'all, happy Mother's Day to all the mothers. Come on. Will y'all celebrate mothers in here? Amen. Amen. Celebrate mothers. All of our brothers, we thank God for you. Amen. Had it not been for a womb to push you through, you would not be here on today. And so we thank God for all of our mothers, and we give God praise and we salute you. There's nothing, I've been told, like the pain of bearing a child. And so my hats are off to you, and I thank God for all of you. And even those of you who this is a bitter moment, whether your mother is no longer with us here on earth, with us in the earthly realm, or whether you are not a mother for whatever medical reasons, how many people know that God has already ordained you to be something in the spirit? I want to say this because we never know who deals with what. Amen. Sometimes holidays become bittersweet moments depending on what trauma a person has experienced Come on, say amen. Regarding that particular thing, we want you to know that we got your back and we love you. And you do not have to be a mother as defined by man to be considered a mother. Some of you have never had a biological child, but you've mentored someone. Someone has looked to you as being a mother. And so we recognize you as being a mother as well. Amen. And so we thank God for every single woman who God has blessed in this place to be an example to someone, to raise them, to point them in the way that they should go. And so we thank God for each and every one of you. Amen. On today, my mother is here. Would y'all clap your hands for her? Come on, clap your hands. Come on, mama, we want to celebrate you on today. And would y'all, come on, clap your hands for her. She's here. I'm going to tell you why we do this. Come on, you don't have to come way up here. You stand right here. We do this because the Life Church Christian Center was birthed out of vision. And had my mother not birthed me, amen, I'm not saying you wouldn't be anywhere, but you wouldn't be in this particular place listening to this particular voice. Amen. Amen. And so I believe in celebrating my mother in front of everyone to let her know that although we go through as a pastor, we can't do what we do had it not been for you. Yes. Amen. So happy Mother's Day on behalf of the church and myself. Amen. I love you too. Amen. Come on, y'all clap your hands for her once again. We free today. Amen. I gave her a little gift last night. I took her out last night. Amen. Took her and my aunt out and for a little sister, you know, in Tamika, we took them out. I took them to go see Raheem. Amen. I just lost half the church right there. Amen. And y'all look and say, people like, we can't still go and have a wonderful time in the Lord. And we had a wonderful time. As a matter of fact, when she was making me, I don't think she was listening to God is a good God. I don't have a witness in here. Amen. And so we took her out last night, and she had a wonderful time. And I thank God for being able to live. Amen. For being able to live. For being able to live as someone who she enjoys. And so we went out and spent some wonderful time. I want you to learn to enjoy people in spite of what people think. Amen. Some of you, you have not been able to love the way that God has told you to love because you're in bondage. There's freedom in the house today. You know, I want to say something because we're living in a world, and the message today is going to speak to this because a lot of us are in bondage. And we're in bondage not because God placed us there, but because we thought ourselves there. Your thinking has power. Are you hearing what I'm saying? And when you really understand the scriptures and the word of God, and you understand what it meant to be as in life to you, come on, somebody, then there's some things that you can get delivered out of, not because of somebody else, but because you are willing to walk in deliverance in any aspect of your life. Tell somebody, I'm free, I'm free, I'm free. And what we have to understand as the body is that we have not been called to be a judge, but we have been called, watch this now, to usher the presence of God and to be of assistance, bringing Jesus into the lives of those who we encounter. Amen. And so in this season, I want you to focus on what can you do for the cause of Christ that's going to impact somebody else's life in a positive way. Amen. On to that end, starting this Tuesday, you guys have heard us talk about it. We are going to have escape night starting this particular Tuesday. And escape night, I was told to call you up. Are you? Yes? Come on. Let's welcome Dr. Cameron. She's coming up at this particular. Get her a microphone for me. Amen. And we spoke about this briefly last week, that there are so many people who are in the body of Christ and they feel as if because they're saved and got the Holy Ghost, it's a substitute from receiving professional help. And a lot of times what ends up happening is we don't get that professional help because somebody has made us believe that going to talk with someone is not of God. And that's just not true. Because if that's the case, then you shouldn't go see your doctor. You should just believe in the healing of the Lord. Come on, and not listen to what the doctor says. But if your foot hurt, you need to go see a podiatrist. Come on, if your heart is having issues, you need to go see a cardiologist. If your eyes ain't right, you got to go see an optometrist. Come on, somebody. Are you hearing what I'm saying? It's if your lungs are not operating, you got to go see a pulmonologist. Y'all ain't saying. So God has placed people in the earth who specializes specifically in functions and organs of the body. And how many people know that our mind is also, our brain is an organ? So let's not be spiritual on one end or super spiritual, come on, and be able to understand it, but then be too spiritual to understand that some people literally need to be able to have an ear for someone and to offload some things. Amen? And so we believe that here at our church. And so starting this week, we are starting Escape Nights, and Dr. Cameron's going to speak to us more about that very briefly.
1: Thank you. Good morning, church family. Happy Mother's Day to all the mothers. So yes, this Tuesday at 6 o'clock, we'll be gathering here for our first powerful Escape Night with Ayanna Johnson, MS therapist. This is a free event. God doesn't just want us saved. He wants us whole, whole mentally, physically, emotionally, and spiritually. Sometimes healing begins when we finally allow ourselves to step away from pressure, the pain, the patterns, and the pretending, and give God room to restore us completely. Escape Nights is a safe, faith-centered space for real conversations, emotional healing, biblical encouragement, and personal growth. Whether you're navigating stress, grief, anxiety, burnout, relationship challenges, or simply trying to become the person God created you to be, this experience is for you. Philippians 1:6 reminds us that he who began a good work in you will carry it on to completion. God is still working on you, and healing is part of his plan. So invite someone, bring your family, and come expecting transformation this Tuesday at 6 p.m. Come as you are and leave encouraged, equipped, and empowered. We'll see you there.
0: Man, come on, clap your hands once again. Amen. We're excited about the Lord Jesus. And so, guys, make sure you come out. And what I love about it is it's not just for members of our church. So if you have people in your family or in your networks, in your friend group, when we shared this online, it amazed me how many people were actually engaging this post. Because I have come to believe that we've been so accustomed and we've been so focused on doing church with inside of these walls that we don't know how to be the church outside in the community. Right? And so one of the things that we're going to look at in the Word of God today is how God didn't come just for people inside of these four walls. Now, let me tell you something. What's going to be taking place, it's not personal therapy sessions, but it's going to be comprehensive as a collective to be able to learn some things and to be given some tools to be able to deal with some things in your personal life. And I think that is essential. Amen. That it is free and you don't have to spend $100 an hour. Come on. Come on. And so we are absorbing that. And we want you guys to come out to a licensed clinician that's able to speak with you. Now, because we are people of faith, then there is a faith perspective. Okay, let me say that again. Because we are people of faith, there is a faith perspective. And so I want you to come out and I want you to be a part of that. And I do not want you to be embarrassed because no one's embarrassing here. We all need help. Come on, somebody, to be able to do what the Lord has told us to do. And so you may see me in the back. Come on, somebody. Taking notes like, what can I do? How can I become better in loving myself? Amen. And so you want to make sure that you are a part of that. Amen? Amen? All right, who's ready for the word of the Lord? Amen. All right. So this particular week, God has been dealing with me, and I've been so excited. I've been so excited on our journey in understanding the purpose of Christ and us not just being a church that's focused on one thing, and that is learning how to speak in tongues, learning how to shout, looking for a prophecy, but a church where we are transitioning into really understanding who we are in the kingdom of God. It is essential that we understand who we are. I don't know about you, and let me just be very transparent. I didn't come here just to follow a whole lot of rules. I came here to be obedient to why God sent me, but at the same time, I want to fulfill my God-given purpose. And I believe that some of us, we have gotten to the place to where we've given up on life. You are living, but you're dead in your spirit. You're living Sunday to Sunday because the only hope that you have is when you walk in the church. And that is not the will of God. That on Sunday morning you live in, but then you die in your mind and in your mental place. And now there's anguish and you're in a dark place and you don't come alive again until Sunday morning. Because then if that's the case, this is not an experience for you. What this is a high. Yes, sir. Right. This is a drug. And worship experience was never intended to be a high or a drug. I submit to you that you are living, you are driving in your car, you are watching online, you are sitting here today, you are operating however you're operating. Why? Because God intends for you to be more impactful outside of your circle of influence. And that's why a lot of people who are faith people, they have no influence in the earth because your focus is only in here trying to prove to somebody how powerful you are. But the truth of the matter is we're connected to the power in here. You've got to go out there and connect people to the power out there. Are you hearing what I'm saying? We had an awesome prayer service on Thursday night. It was an awesome prayer service. Shout out to Minister Julie and the whole entire intercessory. This is National Prayer Month. And it's impossible, guys. And some of you, let's be honest, you got to get better in your prayer life. Yeah, you got to, everybody say amen. Everybody, you got to, because it's the things that the enemy understands that is going to return the most benefit to you are the things that we struggle with the most. That's why you can't read your Bible. That's why you can't pray. You can't read your Bible without falling asleep. You can't pray without not knowing what to say. Come on, think about it. Think about it. Right? You. If anything gonna happen, it's gonna happen on Sunday morning to deter you. All day Saturday, you with it, man. You lit. You got everything going. Amen. But then on Sunday morning, that's when you want to relax. It's designed to be that way. Because the enemy knows that there's power in your connectivity with God. Now, let me give it to you a practical way. Our body needs sustenance. If you don't eat for a certain period of time, you get weak. Now, some of us do it intentionally because we call that fasting. We talked about the spiritual senses on Thursday night in the Holy Ghost. We talked about seeing, and we talked about tasting and smelling, and we talked about feeling. Come on, somebody. But we also talked about discerning on Thursday night. All of that stuff includes you having to have a relationship with God through prayer. Because when one sense, watch this now, is deactivated, other senses become heightened. That's why blind people, come on, they can hear like no other. Because when you take one sense away, another sensory mechanism becomes perfected in some way. And so now when you limit yourself from eating, then your spirit then becomes alert. Come on, how many people know it wasn't until you fasted, right, from food to where you can smell chicken from here all the way in Macon? When you deny yourself the taste, then the smell wakes up. Right. Are you hearing what I'm saying? And so like it is in the natural, it is in the spiritual. And so what happens is when you don't have, watch this now, food physically, then sometimes you can become malnourished. And then you become weak. That when you don't have spiritual food, whether you want to admit it or not, your spirit feels that. I can't go too long without somebody speaking hope into me. I can't go too long without somebody speaking the word of faith in me. I can't go too long without somebody telling me, man, I can make it. You spend all your life in a dark place, come on, and the only thing you see is everybody making it by around you, and you ain't got money to pay bills, your health is going down, relationships are not being the way that you thought it should, or engaging the way. At some point, you need the Holy Ghost to speak to you, to tell you that, you know, you're still alive, and you're not missing anything, but you're at the right place at the right time so that God can put something on the inside of you. Are you hearing what I'm saying? What am I saying? At the end of the day, your life means more than just church and the activity, come on, of church. And the reason why we're not as impactful in the kingdom is because we've become distracted with a form of godliness, but really denying the true power. And so this message is only for individuals who's willing to posture yourself in a way to where now you're beginning to get a reaction in the world. You're getting ready to make some tides. Come on, flow. You're getting ready to cause an upset in the kingdom. Come on, somebody. Why? Because at the end of the day, there's some power. And let me tell you something. Some of y'all, you're champions and don't even act like it. The reason why the enemy is after you, it's because you're a champion. The last time I checked, no one wants a fight with the loser. Because if I'm going to fight in this weight class, I want to have a bout. I want to have a round with whoever has the belt. Now, there's a lot of stuff tied to that. Number one, there's marketing. Number one, come on, number two, there is your NIL. There's your name, your image, and your likeness. That's you becoming more influential. But when Don King was here, it was also money. Uh-huh. That the fight, really, the truth of the matter is, if I was to be able to get in the fight in the ring with Mayweather, I really ain't got to win, praise God. I just put me in the ring. Y'all ain't saying nothing. And I'm going to tell you how long I'm going to be in there. Right. Y'all ain't saying that. I'm going to tell you how long. Because the time that I step in there, the contract already been signed. Win, lose, or draw, your boy about to get paid. You get what I'm saying? And so I'm going to tell him, I'm going to send him a text message before we even go in there and say, hey, look, bro, only thing you got to do is fake one right. Come on, I'm going to slap my hands. I'm going to fall out, and you can still be the champ. Y'all listen. Why? Because the enemy, watch this now, he don't understand that who you are in the spirit. But you got to understand who you are in the spirit, and you got to tell the devil, it's a privilege to fight with me. It's a privilege to bout with me. The devil ain't messing with nobody who's not anointed. He messed with you because you are valuable. You are worth it. If he takes you down and you believe what he says, then he gets clout. But while you're in my presence, devil, I promise you I'm not going down. I'm going to deal with you so that everybody can see. Watch this. At the end of the day, touch not my anointed. Do my prophet no harm. Are you here? Are you here? And so we've been talking about the kingdom. Somebody shout the kingdom. And so now this touches every facet of our lives, guys. It touches every single facet of our lives. And so one of the things that I left you guys with last time was we understand the life of Jesus. We understand why Jesus was here. The Bible says that he said, I come that you may have what? Life. John 10:10, and life more abundantly, which means he came that we may have life. He came so that we can live. In our ministry, we think about it. It's just a teaching that life, L-I-F-E, is a learning, intense, fulfilling experience. That while we're living, we are going to learn. Some of the lessons are intense because we went through it. Come on, and we learned. We're going to be fulfilled. And when we look back over our life, it's going to be an experience where God can say, well done, that good and faithful servant. Are you hearing what I'm saying? I don't want you to waste your life, right? Because Jesus came. And so now that Jesus is here and Jesus has come, he came for a purpose, right? And when he was preaching, he told them, we're not going to go over all the scriptures, but he told them, I want you to preach the kingdom. He said, I want you to preach the kingdom. Matter of fact, he said, when they asked him, how should you pray? He said, you should pray like this, our Father, or Abba Father, who where are in heaven, hallowed be thy name, thy kingdom come. He says, I want you to pray, thy kingdom come, thy will be done, where?
2: On earth.
0: As it already is, where?
2: Yes.
0: In other words, what he's saying is the kingdom mentality is operating in heaven. And so you ought to pray that that same kingdom mentality of dominion operates in the earth. That's why you have to live a kingdom life. Now, one of the things that I told you was in Luke chapter 23, even when Jesus was on the cross, because I don't want to mess nobody Baptist up, but you should be happy to learn something. Amen. That while we lift the cross up, the cross does have a purpose. I don't want to go too deep into it. The cross has a purpose. The cross has a purpose. And whether you like him or not, Judas pushed Jesus towards the cross.
3: Right.
0: Are y'all here? Because there are people in our lives that we might not want to have dinner with, but they still serve a purpose in the overall purpose whereby which God has created us. You missed it. I just told you, every adversary in your life, every opposition in your life, you can't look at it as an L, as a loss. You got to figure out why God allowed for you to experience this person. Why did he allow for you to experience this situation? Why? Because if he's God and he's your manufacturer, you got to understand that he created the end at the beginning. And so if he created the end at the beginning, he knew what you was going to experience in the middle. So there is nothing that you've gone through that God has not prepared for. But aren't you happy that he's already created a way of escape out of that thing? I wish I had somebody here. I'm telling you, there is nothing that you're going through right now that is not a predetermined way of escape right now. And if you stay prayerful and you stay in the Holy Ghost, you may start checking doors, and this door may be closed, and this door may be closed. Just don't stop checking doors. Some people, they shut down, and they stop faith, and they stop checking doors. But I declare and I decree in this sanctuary today that you're not going to sit down, you're not going to quit, you're not going stop. You're going to keep on pulling on doors till the right one opens to your freedom in the Holy Ghost. Hallelujah.
4: Glory to God. Hallelujah.
0: There is already a way of escape right now.
4: Hallelujah.

death, the burial, and the resurrection of Christ. And so one of the things that we love to do, we love to have a symbol of a cross. Now, particularly myself, this is not anybody else, particularly myself, I don't like wearing a necklace or anything with a cross with Jesus still on it. I'm about to mess with somebody right now. It's okay. I don't want to step on nobody's toes for real, but I'm going to do it right now. Amen. I, at the end of the day, I don't want to see a cross with my Savior still on it. Because that defeats the message of the kingdom. You want to tell me that he's still dying. This is not what I believe in my heart. Are you? And I'm not here to preach doctrine to you. I'm giving you facts. Come on, somebody. What matter of love is this that a man will lay down his life for a friend? Y'all ain't saying nothing. Stretched him, hung him high, stretched him wide, hung his head. For me, he died. That's love. But then we're saying that's not how the story ends. Because 3 days later, here it is, guys, he rose again. I can't celebrate nothing if you don't get him up. And the reason why I'm saying this is because him getting up from the grave means me getting up for every single thing that tried to bury me in my life. I come to tell somebody that some of y'all still in the grave and you out of order. Stop allowing them to put dirt on you. You need to understand that you were put in there to defeat the grave. Come out of that hatred. Come out of that meanness. Come out of that situation that you know that you have, because you're still in the grave. You have a right to get up. Yes, sir. And so we look at that cross. And when we look at that cross and he's on that cross, everybody wants to get spiritual all of a sudden. Oh, come on, somebody. But my faith is in nothing less than Jesus' blood and his righteousness. Come on. And so here the cross now represents a corridor of what he had to go through. But the cross didn't just represent that. Right. The cross represented a door to the kingdom. Yes, sir. You don't believe it? He's on the cross. Luke 23. He's on the cross. Look at this. Book. Chapter. Luke chapter 23. Verse number 38. I want you to look at this. There was, while he was there, look at it. There was written notice above him which read, "This is the King of the Jews." Now, you all know that was meant to mock him because of whom he said he was, not understanding that he really was that. But then right down here, while they're mocking him, Apollos, right down here in verse number 42, he's standing up there, and there was a thief who was beside him, and then he said, this is the thief, "Jesus, remember me when you come into your kingdom." I just got a download from the Holy Spirit just right there. I just got to, in other words, watch it. Look at verse number 43. In verse number 43, then Jesus answered him, "Truly, I tell you, today, you will be with me in paradise." Now, I want you to go back to verse number 42, and I want to show you something in the Holy Ghost. If the thief, has enough spiritual intuition to know who he was, instead of the people doing the crucifying, I come to tell you, sometimes you got to watch out who you're around. Because sometimes it's the people who people least expect that really understand who your purpose is. Stop getting rid of people because other people say you shouldn't get rid of them. Sometimes it's the people that everybody else that will reject are the people who's anointed to speak the favor and the glory of God over your life. Don't you sit there and deny my God and try to limit him to who can speak to me. Baby, if he spoke to a donkey and told a donkey to bless me, then I'm open for the blessing from the donkey. He can speak to

0: tree. He can speak to a rock. He can speak through a child. If the thief knew that what they're joking about is really serious, then the question is, how many people who you say love God don't know who he is, but is the ones who we count out that got some discernment? Don't look like that. Some of y'all ain't always been saved. I don't want to go down this road. Come on, somebody. But the question is, where were you when you found Jesus? Or when he found you? Are you here? And so John chapter 17, verses 1 through 4. After Jesus said this, he looked toward heaven and he prayed, "Father, the hour has come. Glorify your Son, that your Son may glorify you. For you granted him authority over all people, that he might give eternal life to all those who have given him. Now this is eternal life, that they know you, the only true God, and Jesus Christ, whom you have sent." And so Jesus ended it with this. He says, "I have brought you glory on earth by finishing the work you gave me to do." And so today, I'm going to begin the cross. Was never the end. The cross was never the end. We like to end it with it, but the cross, yes, God, was never the end. Thank you. Guys, the cross becomes a hot topic because the cross became the bridge between separation and reconciliation. The cross was what God placed there to take us from being separated to being reconciled with Christ. It's between fallen humanity and restored authority. The cross. It connects our sin to our redemption. You can't dilute it to make it just be a tree crossing each other. Jesus did not die merely to create emotional moments or religious routines or Sunday traditions. But guys, he died to restore humanity back to purpose, identity, dominion, and kingdom citizenship. You see, because a lot of things were lost in the garden that day. When Adam and Eve decided to make the decision that they made, don't you know, he gave us dominion, he gave us authority, and he gave us power. And so when we lost that, watch me in the Holy Ghost, a lot of us lost our ability to take dominion over stuff, to know our identity, to understand what our authority is in the faith. The cross was not the conclusion of the story. It was the transition into a restored assignment. Because you understand, it was never the intent of God for us to be separated from him. He put us in a beautiful situation, and he told us to have dominion. Come on, somebody. And to be able to occupy. And this is the reason why I find some of us have a timid spirit today. Because we don't understand the authority by which God has given to you. Somebody shout authority, man. Shout authority. Come on, shout authority in this place. You have authority that was restored as soon as Jesus went back to the kingdom to sit with our Father. Jesus completed his earthly mission. He returned to the Father and left us with the responsibility of continuing kingdom work in the earth. When I look at you, you are a kingdom agent. When I look at you, you have authority, you have power if you know who you are. See, too many people celebrate the cross, but they never embrace the responsibility that came after it. I just said something right there. We embrace it, but we don't understand the authority that came after it. The kingdom message is bigger than attending church, shouting on Sunday, or wearing Christianity culturally. The kingdom message is about becoming who heaven designed you to be and using your life to impact the world around you. Now, what's happening here as we're in this meeting is I am awakening kings in here. You weren't anointed to just sit on a pew. You were anointed to go into the community. See, now I want y'all to hear something. Watch it. Most people who has connected their destiny to blessing or benefiting someone other than themselves are successful. Y'all. Yeah, no, I get it. Now, if we could dance, you know, I love it. We do all that. But what impact are you having out there? I want you to be able to participate in all parts of the service. I don't want you to be hindered. I want you to rejoice and have something to dance about. I want you to be dancing about you went out to the hospital, and because you have relationship with the CEO, then they allow you in rooms because of who your God is. And you ain't got to be nobody's pastor, but you just go through, and you ain't got to lay hands on people. Just let me in the house to touch the doors and I see you. Y'all ain't saying nothing. And when I go around, y'all, the power of God that's on the inside of my life, come on, that's what the kingdom agent is about. You think you get dressed up just to come here and to look cute for somebody to see you? No. The reason why you put on clothes is so you can be effective in the earth. Because the evidence, guys, of transformation is not merely church attendance. It is purpose in motion. And in this season, I'm looking not just members. I'm looking for people that says, yeah, I'm connected to God by faith. But I've been anointed to change a whole generation. Y'all ain't saying nothing here. No. I got a detailing business. I just have a detailing business. Come on. I got a detailing business because at the end of the day, I just need access inside of somebody's car. Because if the Chinese people can put a message inside of a cookie, I can put a message right there in your cup holder and say, God still saves. Y'all, I am anointed. Everything I have, my primates, my feet, everything I got to ask God, why did you give it to me? And how can I use it to be a blessing in the kingdom? You can have all the money in the world, but what is it for? To profit, come on somebody, to gain the whole world, come on, and lose your, what profits a man to gain the whole world? I'm looking for people who won't shout as loud over money as they would over the Holy Ghost and having a hand to praise God. Will the real true believer stand up and give God praise, not because of what you have, but because of what he's purposed you to do? I'm tired of people coming to church and ain't doing nothing when they leave here. You totally disregard everything that my Christ stood for. Are you here with us? The reason why he died was because he said, listen, while I was here, if you paid attention to him, he spit in mud and allowed people to see. He woke up the dead. Y'all ain't saying nothing. He fed people. He was more of a community agent than some of us will ever be because he understood, I know my place in Christ. I know that I'm getting ready to go back. I know my place in God. I know my place as Christ, but I know my place in God. But I'm not just here to be here. I'm not from here.
1: Amen.
2: Amen.
0: I'm on a pilgrim journey.
1: Amen.
0: I'm not like everybody. And so I have an issue with people. So the only thing that you do is you just confide all of your gifts just to yourself and just to somebody inside of these four walls when the people who really need it, they're sitting in the hotel next door. Y'all ain't saying nothing here. They're on the corner. Come on. They're on Metropolitan, Cleveland Avenue right now. Come on. I'm tired of people that only want to be around people that look like them, smell like them. You don't know Jesus. My Bible said he sat with people that didn't look like him or smell. What are the real kingdom people? Because you're too busy trying to get clout instead of building the kingdom of God. I'm looking for a church that is community oriented. That silver and gold have I none. But that I do have, come on, somebody. I'm getting ready to offer it to you. Some of y'all, the only thing that you can offer people is a good look. It's some stilettos, a lace front, or a three-piece suit. But it's the person that ain't got none of that that's offering them hope. And this last in this evil day. Do you want people to be able to know what type of cologne you have on? Or do you want them to offer up a sweet smelling savor to the Lord? Point number one, the cross was the completion of an assignment. Now, I'm going to tell you about the cross. The cross, guys, was a completion of an assignment. Look at John 17 and 4. It said it right there in John 17 and 4. He was literally talking to God. He was telling God, at the end of the day, I have brought you glory on earth by finishing the work you gave me to do. The question is, are any of you in tune with the work that he's given you to do? Everybody ain't supposed to be the pastor. Everybody's not going to have a congregation, right? Everybody ain't going to be necessarily a business owner. Everybody is not going to live in a house of 3,500 square feet. Stop focusing your journey on someone else's path. Start trying to key in on, no, right now, you should not be thinking about where you're going to be going for dinner right now. Right now, you should be thinking about why did God send me here? Or better yet, why did God save my life? Why am I still here? I told you a couple Sundays ago that the kingdom of God is not bread and meat. You ain't even supposed to worry about what you're going to be eating. Your heavenly Father, which is in heaven, he going to feed you. Y'all remember? Highs, lows, highs, lows, highs, lows, highs, lows, highs, lows, highs, lows, highs, lows. How many people experience highs in here? How many people experience lows in here? And after the lows came what? A high again. And after the high came what? A low again. But I guarantee you this, come on, if you're a citizen of the kingdom, you never went hungry. See, that don't mean nothing to you. Because food, you become complacent with food. But how many people know there's people that don't have it? Why? Because he said, I've never seen the righteous forsaken, nor seed begging for bread. You will never, as long as you're a part of the kingdom, you will never have to beg for anything in your life. You have authority to speak it. And the truth of the matter is, that's why most of us, we get caught up. We're speaking the wrong things. Life and death lies within the power of the tongue. Jesus said, I did my work. No, he said it. Watch this now. He said he did his work while he was on the cross. He's getting ready to say it's finished. He said, I've done my work. Jesus viewed his life through the lens of purpose, not popularity. And some of us, we ought to literally repent to God for trying to be more popular than we are purpose-driven. Because it gets to a point in life when you mature, you say, I just want to do the will of the Father. No, I've experienced that. Everybody ain't got to know my name. I just want to make sure they know yours. God. Everybody ain't got to know who I am. I ain't got to walk with the biggest and the baddest. I just want to make sure I'm walking in line with your perfect will for my life. And so before he went back to the Father, he said, I finished the work. He didn't say, I built the biggest crowd. He didn't say, everybody liked me. He didn't even say, I avoided hardship. He said, I finished. And so now my question to you today, are you working towards a finish? Are you working towards a finish? I'm sorry, Life Nation, this is all I got. Are you working for a finish? Are you working for yourself, or are you working for a finish? Now, I can't tell you what your work is. He said, I come on, that you may have life and have it more abundantly. But he also said, before your mama met your daddy, he said, I knew you. Before you were even formed inside of your mother's womb, I knew you, and I ordained you. I sanctified you. There was a you before you even knew you. The question is, what? I'm trying to break through to you. Why are you living? Why are you living? Why are you here? Are you just sucking up air? Or are you doing something with the air that is literally being disposed through your lungs? The cross, guys, it was proof that purpose costs something. Culturally, many people today want visibility without responsibility. We live literally in a generation that celebrates being seen, but the kingdom celebrates being sent. God, I wish I had somebody. Jesus, he did it. Your value is not in attention. Your value is an assignment. You were not born merely to survive, pay bills, and repeat cycles. You were sent here with a kingdom purpose. So, God, my question is, what's my purpose in the kingdom? What's my purpose in the kingdom? What's my purpose in the kingdom? I'm not even going to rush through this message because it's too much for you to even gulp at one time. What's your purpose, man? What's your purpose in the kingdom? That's the thought I want you to go home with today. Why am I here? Why did God send me? Why am I still living? Is it just to come and hear somebody talk? Or is it to go out there and put in action what I heard, being a doer? The only successful people are people who found whatever their business, whatever their profession is, being a blessing. How about whatever you do, do it as an ambassador of the kingdom? Amen. Will you stand? Will you stand?

0: the King.
1: Family, this is Corey Hambrick with your weekly pour. Psalms 23 and 5. You anoint my head with oil, my cup runs over. Pressure will make you question what God already settled. Some of you are dealing with stress, responsibilities are stacking, expectations are high, and it feels like you're exposed, but you're not exposed. As a matter of fact, you're still covered. You're handling more than you used to, carrying weight you didn't even ask for, and you're navigating situations you didn't plan for. And because it's heavy right now, you start thinking, God, step back. But I want you to look again. You're still standing. You're still producing. You're still making it through days that should have broken you. That's not luck. That's covering. Even naturally, you see it. People in high positions carry pressure, but they also have protection. Athletes take hits, but they're equipped for impact. Pressure doesn't mean absence, but it often proves preparation. This week, don't let pressure convince you that you're unprotected. The same God that anointed you is still sustaining you. Declare this with me. I'm covered, protected, and sustained this week. If you want to receive this declaration in text, I want you to text POUR, P-O-U-R, 55498. 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
3: 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Here is your royal weather overview. Friday brings a calm but cloudy close to the work week with overcast skies across the metro. Expect a comfortable high near 72 degrees with cooler evening temperatures dropping to around 52 degrees Fahrenheit. Humidity stays low at 31%. Winds remain light around 8 miles per hour, and there is virtually no chance of rain. Sunrise arrives around 6:42 a.m., with sunset stretching beautifully into the evening at 8:25 p.m. It's the perfect day for outdoor errands, back patio brunches, and peaceful city drives beneath the gray skies. Saturday shifts the atmosphere dramatically as temperatures will reach near 70 degrees Fahrenheit, with a warmer low around 59 degrees. Humidity climbs to a very muggy 97%, and rain chances rise to 100%, so keep umbrellas nearby all day long. Winds stay fairly gentle at 8 miles per hour, but cloud cover remains fully locked in. Sun rises at 6:41 a.m., sunset glows at 8:26 p.m. This is a cozy, indoors kind of Saturday, ideal for coffee shops, self-care, and slowing the pace. Sunday continues the rainy pattern, but temperatures warm significantly with highs near 79 degrees Fahrenheit and lows around 63 degrees Fahrenheit. Moderate rain remains likely throughout much of the day with another 100% chance of precipitation. Humidity eases slightly to 60%, while winds stay light near 7 miles per hour. Expect a mix of showers and occasional breaks in the clouds as the weekend closes out. Sunrise arrives at 6:40 a.m. and sunset extends to 8:27 p.m. Friday is calm and cloudy. Saturday is cool, rainy, and cozy, while Sunday remains warm with lingering showers and springtime energy. I'm your girl, Angel the Queen, and you are locked in to 105.5 The King FM, AM 1430 and AM 1010. We want you to stay empowered, stay inspired, and as always, Atlanta, stay royal.
4: Georgians, the Georgia Supreme Court is our last line of defense as the White House threatens to take over state elections, restrict abortion nationwide, and take over our constitutional rights. The ACLU does not endorse or oppose candidates, but wants you to make an informed decision in the critical Supreme Court election on May 19th. The facts. On abortion, Reproductive Freedom for All has endorsed Jen Jordan and Miracle Rankin for their support of abortion rights. Charlie Bethel and Sarah Warren both upheld the 2019 Georgia law banning abortions after only 6 weeks, a law that has caused the deaths of two black women. The Supreme Court election is a nonpartisan election on Tuesday, May 19th. You can participate no matter which party you registered with for the primary. Remember, Jen Jordan and Miracle Rankin support a woman's right to choose abortion. Charlie Bethel and Sarah Warren upheld the 2019 Georgia law banning abortion. These are your facts in the critical Georgia Supreme Court election. Make your voice heard on May 19th, paid for by American Civil Liberties Union Incorporated.
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4: 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I'm Sarita Dyer, your neighbor, a combat veteran, your Democratic candidate for District 3 Commissioner. 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Our county is experiencing rapid growth. 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I'm Sarita Dyer, and I'll approve this message.

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2: 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I'm running for governor because cutting the sales tax in half will make a real difference. I'm Mike Thurman, and I believe it's our turn. 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
6: 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I'm running to fight for better health care, stronger schools, support our veterans, and real economic stability for working families and seniors. 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I'm Vincent Williams, and I humbly ask for your vote. 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And remember, people first and community always, paid for by the committee to elect Vincent Williams.

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1: 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I'm Mike Thurman, Democrat for governor, and I believe we've got to cut Georgia's sales tax in half to save families real money, because I know how much that's needed today. I grew up on a dirt road, youngest of 9 children. 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I'm running for governor because cutting the sales tax in half will make a real difference. I'm Mike Thurman, and I believe it's our turn. A 50% cut in the sales tax is 100% right for Georgia. 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
6: 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I've helped balance budgets. 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I'm running to fight for better health care, stronger schools, support our veterans, and real economic stability for working families and seniors. 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I'm Vincent Williams, and I humbly ask for your vote. 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And remember, people first and community always, paid for by the committee to elect Vincent Williams.

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3: These days, we're working twice as hard, but getting half as much for our money. I'm Mike Thurman, Democrat for Governor. And I believe we've got to cut Georgia's sales tax in half to save families real money, because I know how much that's needed today. I grew up on a dirt road, youngest of 9 children. My parents inspired me to help others rise up. And that's what I did in the legislature as head of the Department of Family and Children Services and Labor Commissioner, helping hundreds of thousands find jobs and hope. At DeKalb schools, improving test scores and graduation rates. And as county CEO, cleaning up dysfunction and turning deficits into surpluses. I'm running for governor because cutting the sales tax in half will make a real difference. I'm Mike Thurman, and I believe it's our turn. A 50% cut in the sales tax is 100% right for Georgia. Paid for by Mike Thurman for governor.
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1: 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I'm Sarita Dyer, your neighbor, a combat veteran, your Democratic candidate for District 3 Commissioner. 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I'm asking for your support and your vote to bring proven leadership to the commission. I'm Sarita Dyer, and I approve this message.

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0: The King.
2: Georgians, the Georgia Supreme Court is our last line of defense as the White House threatens to take over state elections, restrict abortion nationwide, and take over our constitutional rights. The ACLU does not endorse or oppose candidates, but wants you to make an informed decision in the critical Supreme Court election on May 19th. The facts. On abortion, Reproductive Freedom for All has endorsed Jen Jordan and Miracle Rankin for their support of abortion rights. Charlie Bethel and Sarah Warren both upheld the 2019 Georgia law banning abortions after only 6 weeks, a law that has caused the deaths of two black women. The Supreme Court election is a nonpartisan election on Tuesday, May 19th. You can participate no matter which party you registered with for the primary. Remember, Jen Jordan and Miracle Rankin support a woman's right to choose abortion. Charlie Bethel and Sarah Warren upheld the 2019 Georgia law banning abortion. These are your facts in the critical Georgia Supreme Court election. Make your voice heard on May 19th, paid for by American Civil Liberties Union Incorporated.

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0: Hi, Henry County. I'm Sarita Dyer, your neighbor, a combat veteran, your Democratic candidate for District 3 Commissioner. As a veteran, I know true leadership isn't just about making promises. It's about providing a clear purpose and the right direction to achieve it. Our county is experiencing rapid growth. While growth brings opportunity, it also brings challenges that require a leader who is day one ready. 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I've spent my life leading in high-pressure environments, and I'm ready to apply that same discipline to the issues we face right here at home. My mission is simple: to ensure our growth is smart, our government is transparent, and our future is secure for everyone in District 3. 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I'm asking for your support and your vote to bring proven leadership to the commission. I'm Sarita Dyer, and I approve this message.
1: These days, we're working twice as hard, but getting half as much for our money. I'm Mike Thurman, Democrat for governor, and I believe we've got to cut Georgia's sales tax in half to save families real money, because I know how much that's needed today. I grew up on a dirt road, youngest of nine children. My parents inspired me to help others rise up, and that's what I did. In the legislature, as head of the Department of Family and Children Services and Labor Commissioner, helping hundreds of thousands find jobs and hope. At DeKalb schools, improving test scores and graduation rates. And as county CEO, cleaning up dysfunction and turning deficits into surpluses. I'm running for governor because cutting the sales tax in half will make a real difference. I'm Mike Thurman, and I believe it's our turn. A 50% cut in the sales tax is 100% right for Georgia. Paid for by Mike Thurman for governor. Music.

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1: 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Here is your royal weather overview. Sunday continues the rainy pattern, but temperatures warm significantly with highs near 79 degrees Fahrenheit and lows around 63 degrees Fahrenheit. Moderate rain remains likely throughout much of the day with another 100% chance of precipitation. Humidity eases slightly to 60%, while winds stay light near 7 miles per hour. Expect a mix of showers and occasional breaks in the clouds as the weekend closes out. Sunrise arrives at 6:40 a.m. and sunset extends to 8:27 p.m. Friday is calm and cloudy. Saturday is cool, rainy, and cozy, while Sunday remains warm with lingering showers and springtime energy. I'm your girl, Angel the Queen, and you are locked in to 105.5 The King FM, AM 1430 and AM 1010. 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
6: Georgians, the Georgia Supreme Court is our last line of defense as the White House threatens to take over state elections, restrict abortion nationwide, and take over our constitutional rights. The ACLU does not endorse or oppose candidates, but wants you to make an informed decision in the critical Supreme Court election on May 19th. The facts. On abortion, Reproductive Freedom for All has endorsed Jen Jordan and Miracle Rankin for their support of abortion rights. Charlie Bethel and Sarah Warren both upheld the 2019 Georgia law banning abortions after only 6 weeks, a law that has caused the deaths of two black women. The Supreme Court election is a nonpartisan election on Tuesday, May 19th. You can participate no matter which party you registered with for the primary. Remember, Jen Jordan and Miracle Rankin support a woman's right to choose abortion. Charlie Bethel and Sarah Warren upheld the 2019 Georgia law banning abortion. These are your facts in the critical Georgia Supreme Court election. Make your voice heard on May 19th, paid for by American Civil Liberties Union Incorporated.
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4: Georgians, the Georgia Supreme Court is our last line of defense as the White House threatens to take over state elections, restrict abortion nationwide, and take over our constitutional rights. The ACLU does not endorse or oppose candidates, but wants you to make an informed decision in the critical Supreme Court election on May 19th. The facts. On abortion, Reproductive Freedom for All has endorsed Jen Jordan and Miracle Rankin for their support of abortion rights. Charlie Bethel and Sarah Warren both upheld the 2019 Georgia law banning abortions after only 6 weeks, a law that has caused the deaths of two black women. The Supreme Court election is a nonpartisan election on Tuesday, May 19th. You can participate no matter which party you registered with for the primary. Remember, Jen Jordan and Miracle Rankin support a woman's right to choose abortion. Charlie Bethel and Sarah Warren upheld the 2019 Georgia law banning abortion. These are your facts in the critical Georgia Supreme Court election. 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
1: These days, we're working twice as hard, but getting half as much for our money. I'm Mike Thurman, Democrat for governor, and I believe we've got to cut Georgia's sales tax in half to save families real money, because I know how much that's needed today. I grew up on a dirt road, youngest of nine children. My parents inspired me to help others rise up. 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I'm running for governor because cutting the sales tax in half will make a real difference. I'm Mike Thurman, and I believe it's our turn. A 50% cut in the sales tax is 100% right for Georgia. 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

0: 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I'm Adrian Consinieri Jr., your Democratic candidate for Georgia Secretary of State. 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
1: Georgians, the Georgia Supreme Court is our last line of defense as the White House threatens to take over state elections, restrict abortion nationwide, and take over our constitutional rights. The ACLU does not endorse or oppose candidates, but wants you to make an informed decision in the critical Supreme Court election on May 19th. The facts. On abortion, Reproductive Freedom for All has endorsed Jen Jordan and Miracle Rankin for their support of abortion rights. Charlie Bethel and Sarah Warren both upheld the 2019 Georgia law banning abortions after only 6 weeks, a law that has caused the deaths of two black women. The Supreme Court election is a nonpartisan election on Tuesday, May 19th. You can participate no matter which party you registered with for the primary. Remember, Jen Jordan and Miracle Rankin support a woman's right to choose abortion. Charlie Bethel and Sarah Warren upheld the 2019 Georgia law banning abortion. These are your facts in the critical Georgia Supreme Court election. Make your voice heard on May 19th, paid for by American Civil Liberties Union Incorporated.
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Let's make this happen. Thank you.

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1: Georgians, the Georgia Supreme Court is our last line of defense as the White House threatens to take over state elections, restrict abortion nationwide, and take over our constitutional rights. The ACLU does not endorse or oppose candidates, but wants you to make an informed decision in the critical Supreme Court election on May 19th. The facts. On abortion, Reproductive Freedom for All has endorsed Jen Jordan and Miracle Rankin for their support of abortion rights. Charlie Bethel and Sarah Warren both upheld the 2019 Georgia law banning abortions after only 6 weeks, a law that has caused the deaths of two Black women. The Supreme Court election is a nonpartisan election on Tuesday, May 19th. You can participate no matter which party you registered with for the primary. Remember, Jen Jordan and Miracle Rankin support a woman's right to choose abortion. Charlie Bethel and Sarah Warren upheld the 2019 Georgia law banning abortion. These are your facts in the critical Georgia Supreme Court election. 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
1: 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I'm running to fight for better health care, stronger schools, support our veterans, and real economic stability for working families and seniors. 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I'm Vincent Williams, and I humbly ask for your vote. 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And remember, people first and community always, paid for by the committee to elect Vincent Williams.
2: Georgians, the Georgia Supreme Court is our last line of defense as the White House threatens to take over state elections, restrict abortion nationwide, and take over our constitutional rights. The ACLU does not endorse or oppose candidates, but wants you to make an informed decision in the critical Supreme Court election on May 19th. The facts. On abortion, Reproductive Freedom for All has endorsed Jen Jordan and Miracle Rankin for their support of abortion rights. Charlie Bethel and Sarah Warren both upheld the 2019 Georgia law banning abortions after only 6 weeks, a law that has caused the deaths of two black women. The Supreme Court election is a nonpartisan election on Tuesday, May 19th. You can participate no matter which party you registered with for the primary. Remember, Jen Jordan and Miracle Rankin support a woman's right to choose abortion. Charlie Bethel and Sarah Warren upheld the 2019 Georgia law banning abortion. These are your facts in the critical Georgia Supreme Court election. 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

Showtime 8 p.m. Stephanie Mills after 7 and Karen White. Then, Saturday, May 30th, live at Five Star Amphitheater at the Bridge. 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
1: 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I'm Mike Thurman, Democrat for governor, and I believe we've got to cut Georgia's sales tax in half to save families real money, because I know how much that's needed today. I grew up on a dirt road, youngest of 9 children. My parents inspired me to help others rise up, and that's what I did in the legislature as head of the Department of Family and Children Services and Labor Commissioner, helping hundreds of thousands find jobs and hope. At DeKalb schools, improving test scores and graduation rates. And as county CEO, cleaning up dysfunction and turning deficits into surpluses. I'm running for governor because cutting the sales tax in half will make a real difference. I'm Mike Thurman, and I believe it's our turn. A 50% cut in the sales tax is 100% right for Georgia. Paid for by Mike Thurman for governor.
2: There's a new king.
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4: Georgians, the Georgia Supreme Court is our last line of defense as the White House threatens to take over state elections, restrict abortion nationwide, and take over our constitutional rights. The ACLU does not endorse or oppose candidates, but wants you to make an informed decision in the critical Supreme Court election on May 19th. The facts. On abortion, Reproductive Freedom for All has endorsed Jen Jordan and Miracle Rankin for their support of abortion rights. Charlie Bethel and Sarah Warren both upheld the 2019 Georgia law banning abortions after only 6 weeks, a law that has caused the deaths of two black women. The Supreme Court election is a nonpartisan election on Tuesday, May 19th. You can participate no matter which party you registered with for the primary. Remember, Jen Jordan and Miracle Rankin support a woman's right to choose abortion. Charlie Bethel and Sarah Warren upheld the 2019 Georgia law banning abortion. These are your facts in the critical Georgia Supreme Court election. Make your voice heard on May 19th. Paid for by American Civil Liberties Union Incorporated.
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4: I'm Vincent Williams. I'm running to serve as your next state representative of House District 117, Locust Grove and McDonough, Georgia. I am a 27-year Navy veteran. I am a Gulf War veteran. I'm a father, grandfather, small business owner right here in our community. After serving our country, I continue my mission serving our children as an educator and serving you as a former mayor and city council member of Locust Grove, Georgia. I've helped balance budgets. I've lowered taxes. I've supported our police. I've invested in our community because leadership is about results, not promises. Now I'm ready to take that same leadership to the state capitol. I'm running to fight for better health care, stronger schools, support our veterans, and real economic stability for working families and seniors. Because this campaign isn't about politics, it's about people. I'm Vincent Williams, and I humbly ask for your vote. Visit my website at VincentWilliams2026.com. And remember, people first and community always, paid for by the committee to elect Vincent Williams.

It's time to advertise on Atlanta's number one station. Hi, I'm Tamika Nicole for 1010 AM, 1430 AM, and 105.5 FM.